0: Ruth Prats. Antonio Tyson pleaded guilty to kidnapping, murdering, and brutally disposing of the two St. Peter Catholic Church staff members back in 2022. Young was found burned and dismembered behind a business, and Prats later died from severe injuries. A judge sentenced Tyson to two life sentences for murder and a 40-year sentence for obstruction. A scholarship intended for black students in Iowa will continue to go to black students. It comes after a ruling by the Iowa Supreme Court that the University of Iowa cannot change the way it distributes a scholarship intended for black students. The donor in question specified in his will that the scholarship should go to black students majoring in the physical sciences. In addition, the scholarship is being distributed from private funds, not government funds.
1: And finally, in New York City, police have a homeless man in custody in connection to a stabbing spree at Penn Station.
2: I've seen him once, but I didn't think he was capable of doing anything. I just saw the cops, they were just running into that area. They pinned him down.
1: Police say six people were stabbed Sunday night, with some of the victims suffering serious injuries. All are expected to survive. The circumstances leading up to the stabbing are unclear. I'm Nicole Deal, along with Mike Moore, on your home for Black News First, the Black Information Network. Your Washington Roundup is next.
0: The Trump administration is expanding its denaturalization campaign with the launch of the largest effort on record. The Justice Department is seeking to revoke the citizenship of 17 U.S. citizens accused of immigration fraud. Federal court complaints filed across the country in recent days show officials argued the individuals concealed their criminal activity when they applied for U.S. citizenship or were otherwise ineligible to be naturalized. And now this. Senator Mark Warner is taking aim at President Trump's decision to tap Bill Pulte as the acting director of national intelligence, appearing on Fox News Sunday. The Virginia Democrat described Pulte as grossly unqualified. Warner also warned turning the keys over to someone who's shown he's willing to take information and misuse it. His comments come after Trump told reporters Pulte would be temporary until he finds a permanent director. And that's your Washington Roundup. I'm Mike Moore on your home for 24/7 News, the Black Information Network.
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6: I'm Amber Payton with BIN News Now. Early voting is underway for Georgia's runoff election, which will help set the ballot for governor and U.S. Senate. The Republican winner will face Democrat and former Atlanta Mayor Keisha Lance Bottoms, who was black, in November. Other runoffs include races for lieutenant governor and secretary of state. Former President Barack Obama and author Malcolm Gladwell are teaming up for a new podcast series called Reconstruction, The Unfinished Promise. The 8-part series explores the post-Civil War era when black Americans fought for full citizenship and equal rights. It premiered on Audible June 5th and hits major podcast platforms June 18th. And a former male escort suing Cassie over alleged encounters involving Sean Diddy Combs is firing back after she revealed a private text he sent her husband, Alex Fine, while trying to dismiss his lawsuit. Clayton Howard claims he suffered physical and psychological harm and says he considers himself a victim. Get BIN News Now on demand 24/7 on the iHeartRadio app.
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8: A dream trip turns into a nightmare on a Carnival cruise, and the black woman who lost both of her legs is suing. Hannah Smith was celebrating life. She just walked to receive her diploma. Now she will never walk on her own two legs again.
9: On May 3rd of last year, I graduated summa cum laude at Miles College. 8 days later, on May 11th, I took a celebratory cruise with my best friend, which was supposed to be our vacation. But the very next day, May 12th, during our first stop in the Bahamas, I was involved in a terrible boat accident while I was on an excursion. While I was in the water, the catamaran's propellers were turned on, and they quickly sucked me underwater, kind of torpedoing me.
8: The propeller of the catamaran cut so deeply, both of her legs had to be amputated. She lost 60% of her blood, numerous operations. Her attorney says the operators of the excursion lured, coerced, and deceived the 23-year-old black woman to drink dangerous amounts of alcohol combined with marijuana before she headed out for the excursion on the catamaran from the cruise ship. There is a GoFundMe to help with her recovery. A black man found hiding in a United Airlines plane bathroom has been charged with a felony. Police say Abdulrahman Oriomi did not have a boarding pass, and the plane had to immediately return to the gate in Houston, Texas, at the George Bush Intercontinental Airport. What officials are trying to figure out is how he got through the levels of security with what turned out to be a fake boarding pass. A black woman says she was doing her daily hustle as a delivery worker in Metro Atlanta when out of nowhere, a white woman approaches her car with the typical, "You don't belong here.
10: If you don't stay here, don't you worry about it.
11: And you don't belong here.
10: You don't belong here.
11: You don't belong here.
10: You better get from behind my vehicle before I be done took your ass on down the road with me."
8: The Instagrammer listed as Chiquita Wilder says she was there in the driveway of the home where she just delivered a package. Atlanta Black Star reports she was not there more than 5 seconds when the woman who did not live in the house approached, telling her she didn't belong. And a white firefighter lost his job immediately when he relayed a racial slur over the countywide radio. As soon as he returned to the Horsham Firehouse in Horsham Township, Pennsylvania, Fire Chief Lee Greenberg says volunteer firefighter was fired. No excuses.
12: "We're extremely sorry that this happened. And, you know, we just want to make it right. And, you know, this was just a big, terrible lapse in judgment."
8: The fire chief adds there is a zero tolerance for racist language, like the N-word that was used.
12: "He was terminated as soon as he returned back to the firehouse. And now we're all here trying to make it right for the public."
8: I'm Vanessa Tyler on the Black Information Network, your home for Black News First.
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6: I'm Amber Payton on your home for 24/7 News, Norfolk's BIN 92.1, the Black Information Network. Navy sailor Jeremiah Copeland has pleaded guilty to unpremeditated murder in the death of fellow sailor Angelina Resendez. Resendez disappeared from the barracks at Naval Station Norfolk in May of 2025 and was found dead 11 days later in Norfolk's Broad Creek neighborhood. Under a plea agreement, Copeland, who is Black, will serve at least 40 years and 2 months in military confinement.
16: He's going to learn from it, but that doesn't mean, to hold that. I'm not going to hold that. And I don't want anybody else to have to hold that because it doesn't do any good. I thanked him for speaking the truth and for saying what happened to her and how it happened. And, I don't hate him.
6: After the plea, Resendez's mother, Esmeralda Castle, spoke to reporters saying that despite Copeland murdering her daughter, she does not hate him. A Black Chesapeake man is in custody in connection with an attempted abduction investigation in Norfolk. Police say 47-year-old James Davis approached two women downtown on June 4th. He's now facing charges including abduction, robbery, brandishing a firearm, attempted malicious wounding, and firearm offenses.
17: If you show me footage of me putting somebody in my car, then I'm guilty of that. If you see me raise a gun at somebody, I am guilty of that.
6: Wavy News 10 spoke with Davis behind bars, went through the list of charges, and he denied everything. Davis is being held without bond with his next court date set for July 23rd. The city of Suffolk has appointed Jerry Jones as deputy city manager overseeing the city's development portfolio. His appointment took effect May 6th after serving as interim deputy city manager since September 2025. Jones, who is Black, is an HBCU Hampton University graduate, licensed architect, and former capital outlay architect for Norfolk State University. Since joining Suffolk, he has helped manage more than $800 million in capital projects, including City Hall, Downtown Festival Park, Fire Station Number 11, and the East Suffolk Recreation Center. Second Lieutenant William H. Walker never made it to combat, but historians say the Tuskegee Airmen helped build the foundation for the legendary Red Tails. Walker was educated in Suffolk and assigned to the 100th Fighter Squadron of the 332nd Fighter Group, the first Black military aviators to fly combat missions for the U.S. Army Air Forces. Historian Craig Huntley tells WTKR News 3 that Walker, nicknamed Wild Bill, was known as a lively and talented pilot. He died at 24 during a training accident in Michigan, 2 years before the 332nd deployed to Italy. Today, Walker is buried at Oaklawn Cemetery in Suffolk, where visitors still honor his legacy. And Norfolk City Council is considering new restrictions for downtown public property ahead of a busy Juneteenth weekend, which includes Sail 250, the city's Juneteenth celebration, and the 50th anniversary of Harborfest. The ordinance would create festival zones downtown and along the waterfront from June 16th through the 23rd. Bikes and scooters would be banned in the main festival area, except for parking them in racks. City officials say the goal is to improve safety in crowded pedestrian areas, not discourage people from riding downtown. Council will consider the ordinance Tuesday night. I'm Amber Payton on your home for Black News First, Norfolk's BIN 92.1.
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7: We began in Dallas, Texas, where prosecutors have now rested their case against 17-year-old Carmelo Anthony, the Black Frisco teen who admits to stabbing Austin Metcalf during a confrontation at a 2025 track meet. The prosecutors calling 21 witnesses, arguing the stabbing was a senseless killing.
9: From the defense, as they call their witnesses, it's been interesting because there are some things that they've been able to pull out of their witnesses as well. And so I think there are a lot of times where, just like everything, you wait, hear the whole story, wait till the whole case is presented before making judgments.
7: That is Black criminal defense attorney and former prosecutor Kevin Harris sharing his thoughts with NBC 5 News. If convicted of murder, Anthony could face up to 99 years in prison.
8: A high-profile murder case in Covington, Louisiana is over after a Black man was sentenced for the killings of Father Otis Young and church aide Ruth Pratz. Antonio Tyson pleaded guilty to kidnapping, murdering, and brutally disposing of the two St. Peter Catholic Church staff members back in 2022. Young was found burned and dismembered behind a business, and Pratz later died from severe injuries. A judge sentenced Tyson to two life sentences for murder and a 40-year sentence for obstruction. A scholarship intended for Black students in Iowa will continue to go to Black students. It comes after a ruling by the Iowa Supreme Court that the University of Iowa cannot change the way it distributes a scholarship intended for Black students. The donor in question specified in his will that the scholarship should go to Black students majoring in the physical sciences. In addition, the scholarship is being distributed from private funds, not government funds.
7: And finally, in New York City, police have a homeless man in custody in connection to a stabbing spree at Penn Station.
10: I've seen him once, but I didn't think he was capable of doing anything. I just saw the cops. They were just running into that area. They pinned him down.
7: Police say six people were stabbed Sunday night, with some of the victims suffering serious injuries. All are expected to survive. The circumstances leading up to the stabbing are unclear. I'm Nicole Deal, along with Mike Moore, on your home for Black News First, the Black Information Network. Your Washington Roundup is next.
8: The Trump administration is expanding its denaturalization campaign with the launch of the largest effort on record. The Justice Department is seeking to revoke the citizenship of 17 U.S. citizens accused of immigration fraud. Federal court complaints filed across the country in recent days show officials argued the individuals concealed their criminal activity when they applied for U.S. citizenship or were otherwise ineligible to be naturalized. And now this. Senator Mark Warner is taking aim at President Trump's decision to tap Bill Pulte as the acting director of national intelligence, appearing on Fox News Sunday. The Virginia Democrat described Pulte as grossly unqualified. Warner also warned turning the keys over to someone who's shown he's willing to take information and misuse it. His comments come after Trump told reporters Pulte would be temporary until he finds a permanent director. And that's your Washington Roundup. I'm Mike Moore on your home for 24/7 News, the Black Information Network.
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0: like that today.
1: Vice President Kamala Harris became the second black female to serve as a U.S. senator in 2017. Barack Obama was the fifth black senator and the first to be elected president of the United States.
2: Race is an issue that I believe this nation cannot afford to ignore right now.
1: While Georgia's Raphael Warnock is the latest black member of the U.S. Senate after his 2021 election. Black U.S. senators have made contributions to the country and paved the way for future generations of black leaders. And that's a fact. This is Mike Moore for the Black Information Network.
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4: I'm Amber Payton with BIN News Now. President Trump is defending his administration's so-called anti-weaponization fund, calling it a great idea on NBC's Meet the Press.
5: People have been badly hurt. They've committed suicide. They've lost their jobs. They've lost their families.
4: His comments come after Acting Attorney General Todd Blanche said the administration is not moving forward with the fund, which is also paused by a court ruling. The Navy has christened the USNS Thurgood Marshall in San Diego, honoring the first black Supreme Court justice and civil rights pioneer. Three of Marshall's family members broke a champagne bottle across the hull Saturday. And Serena Williams is making a surprise return to professional tennis after a four-year retirement. The 44-year-old will play doubles at London's Queen Club with a Canadian rising star. When asked why she's coming back now, the 23-time Grand Slam champion said, quote, why not, end quote. Get BIN News Now on demand 24/7 on the iHeartRadio app.
6: I'm Vanessa Tyler on the Black Information Network, your home for Black News First. A dream trip turns into a nightmare on a Carnival cruise, and the black woman who lost both of her legs is suing. Hannah Smith was celebrating life. She just walked to receive her diploma. Now she will never walk on her own two legs again.
7: On May 3rd of last year, I graduated summa cum laude at Miles College. 8 days later, on May 11th, I took a celebratory cruise with my best friend, which was supposed to be our vacation. But the very next day, May 12th, during our first stop in the Bahamas, I was involved in a terrible boat accident while I was on an excursion. While I was in the water, the catamaran's propellers were turned on, and they quickly sucked me underwater, kind of torpedoing me.
6: The propeller of the catamaran cut so deeply, both of her legs had to be amputated. She lost 60% of her blood, numerous operations. Her attorney says the operators of the excursion lured, coerced, and deceived the 23-year-old black woman to drink dangerous amounts of alcohol combined with marijuana before she headed out for the excursion on the catamaran from the cruise ship. There is a GoFundMe to help with her recovery. A black man found hiding in a United Airlines plane bathroom has been charged with a felony. Police say Abdulrahman Oriomi did not have a boarding pass, and the plane had to immediately return to the gate in Houston, Texas, at the George Bush Intercontinental Airport. What officials are trying to figure out is how he got through the levels of security with what turned out to be a fake boarding pass. A black woman says she was doing her daily hustle as a delivery worker in Metro Atlanta when out of nowhere, a white woman approaches her car with the typical, you don't belong here.
8: If you don't stay here, don't you worry about it.
9: And you don't belong here.
8: You don't belong here.
9: You don't belong here.
8: You better get from behind my vehicle before I be done took your ass on down the road with me.
6: The Instagrammer listed as Chiquita Wilder says she was there in the driveway of the home where she just delivered a package. Atlanta Black Star reports she was not there more than 5 seconds when the woman who did not live in the house approached, telling her she didn't belong. And a white firefighter lost his job immediately when he relayed a racial slur over the countywide radio. As soon as he returned to the Horsham Firehouse in Horsham Township, Pennsylvania, Fire Chief Lee Greenberg says volunteer firefighter was fired. No excuses.
0: We're extremely sorry that this happened. And, you know, we just want to make it right. And, you know, this was just a bit terrible lapse in judgment.
6: The fire chief adds there is a zero tolerance for racist language, like the N-word that was used.
0: He was terminated as soon as he returned back to the firehouse. And now we're all here trying to make it right for the public.
6: I'm Vanessa Tyler on the Black Information Network, your home for Black News First.
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4: Amber Payton on your home for 24/7 News, Norfolk's BIN 92.1, the Black Information Network. Navy sailor Jeremiah Copeland has pleaded guilty to unpremeditated murder in the death of fellow sailor Angelina Resendez. Resendez disappeared from the barracks at Naval Station Norfolk in May of 2025 and was found dead 11 days later in Norfolk's Broad Creek neighborhood. Under a plea agreement, Copeland, who is Black, will serve at least 40 years and 2 months in military confinement.
14: He's going to learn from it, but that doesn't mean, you know, to hold that. I'm not going to hold that, and I don't want anybody else to have to hold that because it doesn't do any good. I thanked him for speaking the truth and for saying what happened to her and how it happened, and, you know, like, I don't hate him.
4: After the plea, Resendez's mother, Esmeralda Castle, spoke to reporters saying that despite Copeland murdering her daughter, she does not hate him. A Black Chesapeake man is in custody in connection with an attempted abduction investigation in Norfolk. Police say 47-year-old James Davis approached two women downtown on June 4th. He's now facing charges including abduction, robbery, brandishing a firearm, attempted malicious wounding, and firearm offenses.
15: You showed me footage of me putting somebody in my car, then I'm guilty of that. If you see me raise a gun at somebody, I am guilty of that.
4: Wavy News 10 spoke with Davis behind bars, went through the list of charges, and he denied everything. Davis is being held without bond with his next court date set for July 23rd. The city of Suffolk has appointed Jerry Jones as deputy city manager overseeing the city's development portfolio. His appointment took effect May 6th after serving as interim deputy city manager since September 2025. Jones, who is Black, is an HBCU Hampton University graduate, licensed architect, and former capital outlay architect for Norfolk State University. Since joining Suffolk, he has helped manage more than $800 million in capital projects, including City Hall, Downtown Festival Park, Fire Station Number 11, and the East Suffolk Recreation Center. Second Lieutenant William H. Walker never made it to combat, but historians say the Tuskegee Airmen helped build the foundation for the legendary Red Tails. Walker was educated in Suffolk and assigned to the 100th Fighter Squadron of the 332nd Fighter Group, the first Black military aviators to fly combat missions for the U.S. Army Air Forces. Historian Craig Huntley tells WTKR News 3 that Walker, nicknamed Wild Bill, was known as a lively and talented pilot. He died at 24 during a training accident in Michigan. Michigan 2 years before the 332nd deployed to Italy. Today, Walker is buried at Oaklawn Cemetery in Suffolk, where visitors still honor his legacy. And Norfolk City Council is considering new restrictions for downtown public property ahead of a busy Juneteenth weekend, which includes Sail 250, the city's Juneteenth celebration, and the 50th anniversary of Harborfest. The ordinance would create festival zones downtown and along the waterfront from June 16th through the 23rd. Bikes and scooters would be banned in the main festival area, except for parking them in racks. City officials say the goal is to improve safety in crowded pedestrian areas, not discourage people from riding downtown. Council will consider consider the ordinance Tuesday night. I'm Amber Payton on your home for Black News First, Norfolk's BIN 92.1, the Black Information Network.
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0: York City, police have a homeless man in custody in connection to a stabbing spree at Penn Station.
1: I've seen him once, but I didn't think he was capable of doing anything. I just saw the cops. They were just running into that area. They pinned him down.
0: Police say six people were stabbed Sunday night, with some of the victims suffering serious injuries. All are expected to survive. The circumstances leading up to the stabbing are unclear. I'm Nicole Deal, along with Mike Moore, on your home for Black News First, the Black Information Network. Your Washington Roundup is next.
2: The Trump administration is expanding its denaturalization campaign with the launch of the largest effort on record. The Justice Department is seeking to revoke the citizenship of 17 U.S. citizens accused of immigration fraud. Federal court complaints filed across the country in recent days show officials argued the individuals concealed their criminal activity when they applied for U.S. citizenship or were otherwise ineligible to be naturalized. And now this. Senator Mark Warner is taking aim at President Trump's decision to tap Bill Pulte as the acting director of national intelligence, appearing on Fox News Sunday. The Virginia Democrat described Pulte as grossly unqualified. Warner also warned turning the keys over to someone who's shown he's willing to take information and misuse it. His comments come after Trump told reporters Pulte would be temporary until he finds a permanent director. And that's your Washington Roundup. I'm Mike Moore on your home for 24/7 News, the Black Information Network.
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0: 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Another major threat is the imposter scam. Criminals pose as trusted institutions, including banks or investment firms. They pressure you to read back a one-time passcode. That code often comes from a fraudulent password reset attempt initiated by the scammer. And once you give it to them, they can lock you out of your own account. Real security alerts never tell you to call a phone number, and your password or passcode should never be shared with anyone. 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
8: I'm Amber Payton with BIN News Now. President Trump is defending his administration's so-called anti-weaponization fund, calling it a great idea on NBC's Meet the Press.
9: People have been badly hurt. They've committed suicide. They've lost their jobs. They've lost their families.
8: His comments come after Acting Attorney General Todd Blanche said the administration is not moving forward with the fund, which is also paused by a court ruling. The Navy has christened the USNS Thurgood Marshall in San Diego, honoring the first Black Supreme Court justice and civil rights pioneer. Three of Marshall's family members broke a champagne bottle across the hull Saturday. And Serena Williams is making a surprise return to professional tennis after a four-year

0: retirement. The 44-year-old will play doubles at London's Queen Club with a Canadian rising star. When asked why she's coming back now, the 23-time Grand Slam champion said, quote, why not, end quote. Get BIN News Now on demand 24/7 on the iHeartRadio app.
1: I'm Vanessa Tyler on the Black Information Network, your home for Black News First. A dream trip turns into a nightmare on a Carnival cruise, and the Black woman who lost both of her legs is suing. Hannah Smith was celebrating life. She just walked to receive her diploma. Now she will never walk on her own two legs again.
2: On May 3rd of last year, I graduated summa cum laude at Miles College. 8 days later, on May 11th, I took a celebratory cruise with my best friend, which was supposed to be our vacation. But the very next day, May 12th, during our first stop in the Bahamas, I was involved in a terrible boating accident while I was on an excursion. While I was in the water, the catamaran's propellers were turned on, and they quickly sucked me underwater, kind of torpedoing me.
1: The propeller of the catamaran cut so deeply, both of her legs had to be amputated. She lost 60% of her blood, numerous operations. Her attorney says the operators of the excursion lured, coerced, and deceived the 23-year-old Black woman to drink dangerous amounts of alcohol combined with marijuana before she headed out for the excursion on the catamaran from the cruise ship. There is a GoFundMe to help with her recovery. A Black man found hiding in a United Airlines plane bathroom has been charged with a felony. Police say Abdulrahman Oriomi did not have a boarding pass, and the plane had to immediately return to the gate in Houston, Texas, at the George Bush Intercontinental Airport. What officials are trying to figure out is how he got through the levels of security with what turned out to be a fake boarding pass. A Black woman says she was doing her daily hustle as a delivery worker in Metro Atlanta when out of nowhere, a white woman approaches her car with the typical, you don't belong here.
3: If you don't stay here, don't you worry about it.
4: And you don't belong here.
3: You don't belong here.
4: You don't belong here.
3: You better get from behind my vehicle before I be done took your ass on down the road with me.
1: The Instagrammer listed as Chiquita Wilder says she was there in the driveway of the home where she just delivered a package. Atlanta Black Star reports she was not there more than 5 seconds when the woman who did not live in the house approached, telling her she didn't belong. And a white firefighter lost his job immediately when he relayed a racial slur over the countywide radio. As soon as he returned to the Horsham Firehouse in Horsham Township, Pennsylvania, Fire Chief Lee Greenberg says volunteer firefighter was fired. No excuses.
5: We're extremely sorry that this happened. And, you know, we just want to make it right. And, you know, this was just a bit terrible lapse in judgment.
1: The fire chief adds there is a zero tolerance for racist language, like the N-word that was used.
5: He was terminated as soon as he returned back to the firehouse. And now we're all here trying to make it right for the public.
1: I'm Vanessa Tyler on the Black Information Network, your home for Black News First.
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0: I'm Amber Payton on your home for 24/7 News, Norfolk's BIN 92.1, the Black Information Network. Navy sailor Jeremiah Copeland has pleaded guilty to unpremeditated murder in the death of fellow sailor Angelina Resendez. Resendez disappeared from the barracks at Naval Station Norfolk in May of 2025 and was found dead 11 days later in Norfolk's Broad Creek neighborhood. Under a plea agreement, Copeland, who is Black, will serve at least 40 years and 2 months in military confinement.
10: He's going to learn from it, but that doesn't mean, you know, to hold that. I'm not going to hold that. And I don't want anybody else to have to hold that because it doesn't do any good. I thanked him for speaking the truth and for saying what happened to her and how it happened. And, you know, like, I don't hate him.
0: After the plea, Resendez's mother, Esmeralda Castle, spoke to reporters saying that despite Copeland murdering her daughter, she does not hate him. A Black Chesapeake man is in custody in connection with an attempted abduction investigation in Norfolk. Police say 47-year-old James Davis approached two women downtown on June 4th. He's now facing charges including abduction, robbery, brandishing a firearm, attempted malicious wounding, and firearm offenses.
11: You showed me footage of me putting somebody in my car, then I'm guilty of that. If you see me raise a gun at somebody, I am guilty of that.
0: Wavy News 10 spoke with Davis behind bars, went through the list of charges, and he denied everything. Davis is being held without bond with his next court date set for July 23rd. The city of Suffolk has appointed Jerry Jones as deputy city manager overseeing the city's development portfolio. His appointment took effect May 6th after serving as interim deputy city manager since September 2025. Jones, who is Black, is an HBCU Hampton University graduate, licensed architect, and former capital outlay architect for Norfolk State University. Since joining Suffolk, he has helped manage more than $800 million in capital projects, including City Hall, Downtown Festival Park, Fire Station Number 11, and the East Suffolk Recreation Center. Second Lieutenant William H. Walker never made it to combat, but historians say the Tuskegee Airmen helped build the foundation for the legendary Red Tails. Walker was educated in Suffolk and assigned to the 100th Fighter Squadron of the 332nd Fighter Group, the first Black military aviators to fly combat missions for the U.S. Army Air Forces. Historian Craig Huntley tells WTKR News 3 that Walker, nicknamed Wild Bill, was known as a lively and talented pilot. He died at 24 during a training accident in Michigan. Michigan, 2 years before the 332nd deployed to Italy. Today, Walker is buried at Oaklawn Cemetery in Suffolk, where visitors still honor his legacy. And Norfolk City Council is considering new restrictions for downtown public property ahead of a busy Juneteenth weekend, which includes Sail 250, the city's Juneteenth celebration, and the 50th anniversary of Harborfest. The ordinance would create festival zones downtown and along the waterfront from June 16th through the 23rd. Bikes and scooters would be banned in the main festival area, except for parking them in racks. City officials say the goal is to improve safety in crowded pedestrian areas, not discourage people from riding downtown. Council will consider the ordinance Tuesday night. I'm Amber Payton on your home for Black News First, Norfolk's BIN 92.1, the Black Information Network.
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9: You went to JCPenney to find those summer fashion staples, like shorts and tees from A&A in St. John's Bay. 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

0: launch of the largest effort on record. The Justice Department is seeking to revoke the citizenship of 17 U.S. citizens accused of immigration fraud. Federal court complaints filed across the country in recent days show officials argued the individuals concealed their criminal activity when they applied for U.S. citizenship or were otherwise ineligible to be naturalized. And now this. Senator Mark Warner is taking aim at President Trump's decision to tap Bill Pulte as the acting director of national intelligence, appearing on Fox News Sunday. The Virginia Democrat described Pulte as grossly unqualified. Warner also warned turning the keys over to someone who's shown he's willing to take information and misuse it. His comments come after Trump told reporters Pulte would be temporary until he finds a permanent director. And that's your Washington Roundup. I'm Mike Moore on your home for 24/7 News, the Black Information Network.
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9: If flying already feels more expensive this summer, you're not imagining it. A new airline ranking just named Delta the best airline in America again, followed by United and Southwest. But behind those rankings is a bigger money story hitting travelers right now, rising costs. Experts say airlines are putting more focus on price this year because jet fuel costs are climbing during the Iran conflict. And that means higher ticket prices, more baggage fees, and more pressure on families already trying to afford summer travel. For a lot of Black families, especially vacation and family reunions, those are already expensive enough. Now people are having to budget even harder just to visit loved ones, take kids on trips, or just get home for the holidays. And while airlines are making billions, consumers are asking a question. If we're paying more, are we actually getting better service for our money? With Money News at 24 and 54 minutes past each hour, I'm Mimi Brown on your home for Black News First, the Black Information Network.
10: On Amber Payton with BIN News Now. President Trump is defending his administration's so-called anti-weaponization fund, calling it a great idea on NBC's Meet the Press.
11: People have been badly hurt. They've committed suicide. They've lost their jobs. They've lost their families.
10: His comments come after Acting Attorney General Todd Blanche said the administration is not moving forward with the fund, which is also paused by a court ruling. The Navy has christened the USNS Thurgood Marshall in San Diego, honoring the first Black Supreme Court justice and civil rights pioneer. Three of Marshall's family members broke a champagne bottle across the hall Saturday. And Serena Williams is making a surprise return to professional tennis after a four-year retirement. The 44-year-old will play doubles at London's Queen Club with a Canadian rising star. When asked why she's coming back now, the 23-time Grand Slam champion said, quote, why not, end quote. Get BIN News Now on demand 24/7 on the iHeartRadio app.
12: I'm Vanessa Tyler on the Black Information Network, your home for Black News First. A dream trip turns into a nightmare on a Carnival cruise, and the Black woman who lost both of her legs is suing. Hannah Smith was celebrating life. She just walked to receive her diploma. Now she will never walk.

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5: I'm Amber Payton with BIN News Now. President Trump says the U.S. could work with Iran to destroy its highly enriched uranium if a deal is reached.
6: We'll take it out and destroy it.
5: Speaking on NBC's Meet the Press, Trump said the two countries are very close to an agreement, but warned Iran could face more military action if talks fail. The Iowa Supreme Court says the University of Iowa cannot change how it distributes a privately funded scholarship intended for black students. The donor's will specified the money should go to black students majoring in the physical sciences. And Baltimore, Maryland's Safe Summer program is underway after Black Mayor Brandon Scott launched it at Druid Hill Park. The program includes community events and resources aimed at promoting peace and public safety. This year's theme is Breaking Chains, Chasing Change. Last year, Safe Streets held about 60 events, including block parties and school supply giveaways. 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
7: I'm Vanessa Tyler on the Black Information Network, your home for Black News First. Careless shooters aiming for each other let their bullets fly all over the old West End Festival in Toledo, Ohio. And when the gun smoke cleared, 12 people were shot, two critically. Police are looking for the gunman and say, sadly, it only takes one or two to ruin fun for everyone.
8: It's just a shame, you know, when a few people, for whatever reasons going through their head, decided to disrupt something that has been a beloved community event for many, many, many years. We had the security in place so that something like this wouldn't happen, and unfortunately, best laid plans, it happened anyway.
7: The Old West End Festival is an annual tradition in Toledo with its live music, food markets, beer garden, and plenty of fun things to do for children. That California governor's race is still a back and forth for the top two spots. It appears former cabinet secretary Javier Becerra will emerge from the pack for one of the spots, but Trump-backed Republican Steve Hilton is trying to beat back billionaire Democrat Tom Steyer. It's been about a week since Californians went to the polls, but mail-in ballots are still being counted. The two top winners, regardless of party, will face off in November. Of course, since the votes are taking a while to be counted, President Trump, without proof, is accusing California of a rigged election.
9: Do you think it's appropriate that they have an election and 5 days later they're nowhere close to picking
10: State
9: a winner?
10: State and local officials acknowledge they are slow. They're urging the votes.
7: And when Trump was asked for proof of California being crooked, he couldn't produce any, which seemed to set him off. So much so, this past Sunday on Meet the Press, he abruptly ended his interview with black journalist Kristen Welker, but not before his usual media put down.
9: You're crooked, and Meet the Press is crooked, and so is ABC, and CBS, and CNN. You're one-sided crooked networks. Right, let's call it quits, because I've had enough. Thank you, darling. Have a good time.
10: Mr. President.
7: Federal prosecutors accuse California of blocking access to its voter rolls. It's the latest chapter in a legal battle playing out in federal court regarding voter roll maintenance. Officials claim California is refusing to comply with a federal request for voter registration records. The Justice Department says it needs the records to audit the state's voter rolls. We love watching her flip, twirl, and doing what no one else can. But this weekend, Simone Biles caused us to flip out over her social media post saying she almost died. Few details, she did show a graph of her heart rate inserted in an image of what appeared to be her in bed with her beloved dogs resting nearby. We wish her a full recovery. I'm Vanessa Tyler on the Black Information Network, your home for Black News First.
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5: I'm Amber Payton on your home for 24/7 news, Norfolk's BIN 92.1, the Black Information Network. Navy sailor Jeremiah Copeland has pleaded guilty to unpremeditated murder in the death of fellow sailor Angelina Resendez. Resendez disappeared from the barracks at Naval Station Norfolk in May of 2025 and was found dead 11 days later in Norfolk's Broad Creek neighborhood. Under a plea agreement, Copeland, who is Black, will serve at least 40 years and 2 months in military confinement.
13: He's going to learn from it, but that doesn't mean, you know, to hold that. I'm not going to hold that, and I don't want anybody else to have to hold that because it doesn't do any good. I thanked him for speaking the truth and for saying what happened to her and how it happened, and, you know, like, I don't hate him.
5: After the plea, Resendez's mother, Esmeralda Castle, spoke to reporters saying that despite Copeland murdering her daughter, she does not hate him. A Black Chesapeake man is in custody in connection with an attempted abduction investigation in Norfolk. Police say 47-year-old James Davis approached two women downtown on June 4th. He's now facing charges including abduction, robbery, brandishing a firearm, attempted malicious wounding, and firearm offenses.
14: If you show me footage of me putting somebody in my car, then I'm guilty of that. If you see me raise a gun at somebody, I am guilty of that.
5: Wavy News 10 spoke with Davis behind bars, went through the list of charges, and he denied everything. Davis is being held without bond with his next court date set for July 23rd. The city of Suffolk has appointed Jerry Jones as deputy city manager overseeing the city's development portfolio. His appointment took effect May 6th after serving as interim deputy city manager since September 2025. Jones, who is Black, is an HBCU Hampton University graduate, licensed architect, and former capital outlay architect for Norfolk State University. Since joining Suffolk, he has helped manage more than $800 million in capital projects, including City Hall, Downtown Festival Park, Fire Station Number 11, and the East Suffolk Recreation Center. Second Lieutenant William H. Walker never made it to combat, but historians say the Tuskegee Airmen helped build the foundation for the legendary Red Tails. Walker was educated in Suffolk and assigned to the 100th Fighter Squadron of the 332nd Fighter Group, the first Black military aviators to fly combat missions for the U.S. Army Air Forces. Historian Craig Huntley tells WTKR News 3 that Walker, nicknamed Wild Bill, was known as a lively and talented pilot. He died at 24 during a training accident in Michigan. 2 years before the 332nd deployed to Italy. Today, Walker is buried at Oaklawn Cemetery in Suffolk, where visitors still honor his legacy. And Norfolk City Council is considering new restrictions for downtown public property ahead of a busy Juneteenth weekend, which includes Sail 250, the city's Juneteenth celebration, and the 50th anniversary of Harborfest. The ordinance would create festival zones downtown and along the waterfront from June 16th through the 23rd. Bikes and scooters would be banned in the main festival area, except for parking them in racks. City officials say the goal is to improve safety in crowded pedestrian areas, not discourage people from riding downtown. Council will consider the ordinance Tuesday night. I'm Amber Payton on your home for Black News First, Norfolk's BIN 92.1, the Black Information Network.
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22: BIN News this hour. I'm Doug Davis. Israeli Prime Minister Netanyahu has paused strikes against Iran and Hezbollah, followed by a direct push from President Trump. This as Trump has indicated that negotiations are nearing a potential agreement. But can the U.S. trust Iran to follow through and stay on course? Leon Panetta, former CIA director, spoke about it on MS Now.
23: I think any agreement, whether it's to partially open the Straits of Hormuz, whether it's to deal with nuclear enrichment, I simply do not believe that the United States can trust the word of a hardline regime that has never kept its word. For that reason, I think this war is not going to end well.
22: President Trump has stated that both Israel and Iran are interested in reaching a ceasefire and indicated that the U.S. is playing a central role in brokering that agreement. Meanwhile, authorities in North Carolina are warning the public to stay alert as the search continues for two Black men who are considered armed and dangerous. A statewide manhunt is underway after 33-year-old Michael Mike Miles Jr. and 21-year-old LaShawn Knott escaped from a detention center in Henderson. Surveillance video shows both men running through a jail hallway before being picked up by a waiting car. Retired FBI agent Frank Bostrom tells ABC 11 News, this is very common, but that
2: when you have people assisting you and giving you a ride, see, already it's been several days. They could be in California by now, you know. But the good thing is they're going to leave a trail. And the federal government's going to help the sheriff's office to identify that trail and follow that trail and get them safely back into custody.
22: The FBI and Crime Stoppers have increased the reward to up to $40,000 for information leading to their capture. Both men are being held on serious drug trafficking and firearm-related charges, and officials say they should not be approached under any circumstances. Residents are urged to secure their homes and report any suspicious activity. And finally, in Tennessee, a fatal police raid involving a black teenager is drawing renewed scrutiny following indictments with the same sheriff's department. Davon Montez St. German was 18 years old when he was killed during a no-knock search warrant executed by Knox County deputies in Tennessee. That was 17 months ago. Authorities say it was tied to an investigation involving marijuana sales. His family has since filed a lawsuit alleging excessive force and wrongful death. But in recent weeks, the case has taken a turn. Five deputies from that sheriff's office have been indicted on charges related to a theft of $300,000. And because of this, there are broader concerns about police practices and oversight. The investigation remains active as the family continues to seek answers. For the latest news stories of interest to our community, listen to the Black Information Network on the free iHeartRadio app or log on to BINnews.com and click the Listen Live link. Also, be sure to follow us on Facebook, Threads, and Instagram at Black Information Network and on X at Black InfoNet. We welcome your feedback to the news we bring you each day. Drop us a comment or share a news tip on a story happening in your community using the email address tips@BINnews.com. I'm Doug Davis for the Black Information Network. Stay safe out there, and if you see something, say something.
5: Here's what's trending this hour. The Carmelo Anthony murder trial in Texas is winding down with closing arguments set for Tuesday. The now 19-year-old Anthony is charged in the April 2025 stabbing death of 17-year-old Austin Metcalf during a confrontation at a high school track meet in Frisco. The New York Times says President Trump intervened to halt aggressions between Iran and Israel. And Congo continues to see its number of Ebola cases rise. I'm Amber Payton, and that's what's trending.
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6: That is creative on the angle. And another chance at a three-point play.
8: The New York Knickerbockers and San Antonio Spurs are locked in a heated battle in the NBA Finals. The Knicks lead the best-of-seven series 2-0 and hope to end a more than 50-year title drought.
21: What a ball game.
8: Knicks head coach Mike Brown.
21: They made a run. We made a run. They made a run. We made a run. So there was a lot of back and forth throughout the course of the game.
8: Spurs center Victor Wembanyama.
24: I need to have more points. More control over the game.
8: Former three-time NBA champion and beloved broadcaster Stacey King has passed. King was the Bulls' first-round pick in 1989 and played five seasons with Chicago. After his basketball career, King went into broadcasting as an analyst for the Bulls. Take a listen.
25: Woo! Into the stands!
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8: The Chicago Bulls plan to honor King throughout next season. King died following a series his fall at his home over the weekend. Stacey King was 59. Get your sports at 14 and 44 past each and every hour. I'm Ray Harris on the Black Information Network.
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28: And I'm Nicole Deal on your home for 24/7 news, the Black Information Network.
27: In the Lone Star State, it's another day of testimony in the first-degree murder trial of Carmelo Anthony. Anthony, who is black, has been charged in the April 2025 stabbing death of Austin Metcalf.
29: The incident happened at a track meet in Frisco, Texas. Prosecutors say Anthony, who is now 19, killed the 17-year-old Metcalf with a pocket knife over an argument about seating. Anthony's attorneys say it was self-defense. The state rested its case over the weekend after calling 21 witnesses, fewer than the 35 expected. The defense then called its first three witnesses. The trial is expected to take about 2 weeks. If convicted, Anthony could get life in prison. I'm Mike Stevens on the Black Information Network.
28: Our next story is out of Chicago, Illinois. A weekend in the city is marked by violence. Officials with the Chicago Police Department say three people were killed and 21 were shot. According to census.gov, 27% of the city's residents identify as Black or African American.
0: At least 20 people were shot, including several children. Three people were also killed. Local street pastor Donovan Price talks about a shooting in Bronzeville where four boys were wounded on Saturday night.
1: First Saturday of summer break, and four young children, all under the age of 15, shot in what looks like a teen gathering of some sort.
0: A person of interest in this case on the city's south side is being questioned by detectives. I'm Perry Williams.
28: A Black Detroit woman will spend between 18 months and 10 years in prison for the beating death of her son in November of 2024. Kentoria Moss pled guilty to second-degree child abuse in the death of Adrian Thimes Jr.
7: How can I cope with this little boy, this one? What happened? What did he do? I never had to yell at him.
28: That is the boy's grandmother, Adriana Thimes, at the sentencing hearing for Moss. Stepfather Jamar Hill pled guilty to second-degree homicide in the case.
27: Atlanta's Black Mayor Andre Dickens has revealed who he's supporting to be the next chair of the Fulton County Commission. He's endorsed Mo Ivory, who is also Black. Dickens has cited her as the leader needed for public safety and accountable government. Ivory is facing off against incumbent Rob Pitts after neither candidate secured 50% of the vote in the May 19th election. And finally, the Green Bay, Wisconsin Juneteenth celebration for this year focuses on the theme From Freedom to Flourishing, highlighting the journey from emancipation to empowerment. The event honors Black legacy, love, and liberation while calling for investment in a future where Black excellence thrives. The Juneteenth Festival and Parade is June 13th. For more international, national, state, and local news impacting the Black community, listen to the Black Information Network on the iHeartRadio app or log on to BINnews.com. I'm Mike Moore, along with Nicole Deal, on your home for 24/7 News, the Black Information Network.
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26: Well, the Power Universe is expanding once again. Starz has officially greenlit Power Legacy, a new 8-episode series reuniting fan-favorite characters Tariq St. Patrick and Tommy Egan, played by Michael Rainey Jr. and Joseph Sikora. The show follows Tommy's return to New York, where he teams up with Tariq to take control of the city's criminal underworld, bringing together two of the franchise's biggest storylines for the first time. Power Legacy marks the latest chapter in the hit franchise produced by Curtis 50 Cent Jackson. And Lauryn Hill is getting her flowers. The music icon will receive the inaugural Living Legend Icon Award at the 2026 BET Awards, honoring her lasting impact on music and culture. The new award recognizes artists who have mastered their craft and remain deeply connected to the culture. In honor, BET says Hill represents perfectly. The five-time Grammy winner has helped shape generations of artists across hip-hop, R&B, and soul. The BET Awards will air live June 28th in Los Angeles. With the latest in entertainment at 17 and 47 minutes past each hour, I'm Bree Wood on the Black Information Network, your home for Black news first.
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28: We began in Dallas, Texas, where prosecutors have now rested their case against 17-year-old Carmelo Anthony, the Black Frisco teen who admits to stabbing Austin Metcalf during a confrontation at a 2025 track meet. The prosecutors calling 21 witnesses arguing the stabbing was a senseless killing.
17: From the defense, as they call their witnesses, it's been interesting because there are some things that they've been able to pull out of their witnesses as well. And so I think there are a lot of times where, just like everything, you wait, hear the whole story, wait till the whole case is presented before making judgments.
28: That is Black criminal defense attorney and former prosecutor Kevin Harris sharing his thoughts with NBC 5 News. If convicted of murder, Anthony could face up to 99 years in prison.
27: A high-profile murder case in Covington, Louisiana is over after a Black man was sentenced for the killings of Father Otis Young and church aide Ruth Pratts. Antonio Tyson pleaded guilty.

0: Both of her legs had to be amputated. She lost 60% of her blood, numerous operations. Her attorney says the operators of the excursion lured, coerced, and deceived the 23-year-old black woman to drink dangerous amounts of alcohol combined with marijuana before she headed out for the excursion on the catamaran from the cruise ship. There is a GoFundMe to help with her recovery. A black man found hiding in a United Airlines plane bathroom has been charged with a felony. Police say Abdulrahman Oriomi did not have a boarding pass, and the plane had to immediately return to the gate in Houston, Texas, at the George Bush Intercontinental Airport. What officials are trying to figure out is how he got through the levels of security with what turned out to be a fake boarding pass. A black woman says she was doing her daily hustle as a delivery worker in Metro Atlanta when out of nowhere, a white woman approaches her car with the typical, "You don't belong here.
1: If you don't stay here, don't you worry about it.
2: You don't belong here.
1: You better get from behind my vehicle before I be done tick your ass on down the road with me."
0: The Instagrammer listed as Chiquita Wilder says she was there in the driveway of the home where she just delivered a package. Atlanta Black Star reports she was not there more than 5 seconds when the woman who did not live in the house approached, telling her she didn't belong. And a white firefighter lost his job immediately when he relayed a racial slur over the countywide radio. As soon as he returned to the Horsham Firehouse in Horsham Township, Pennsylvania, Fire Chief Lee Greenberg says volunteer firefighter was fired. No excuses.
3: "We're extremely sorry that this happened. And, you know, we just want to make it right. And, you know, this was just a bit terrible lapse in judgment."
0: The fire chief adds there is a zero tolerance for racist language, like the N-word that was used.
3: "He was terminated as soon as he was turned back to the firehouse. And now we're all here trying to make it right for the public."
0: I'm Vanessa Tyler on the Black Information Network, your home for Black News First.
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8: I'm Amber Payton on your home for 24/7 News, Norfolk's BIN 92.1, the Black Information Network. Navy sailor Jeremiah Copeland has pleaded guilty to unpremeditated murder in the death of fellow sailor Angelina Resendez. Resendez disappeared from the barracks at Naval Station Norfolk in May of 2025 and was found dead 11 days later in Norfolk's Broad Creek neighborhood. Under a plea agreement, Copeland, who is black, will serve at least 40 years and 2 months in military confinement.
9: "He's going to learn from it, but that doesn't mean, you know, to hold that. I'm not going to hold that, and I don't want anybody else to have to hold that because it doesn't do any good. I thanked him for speaking the truth and for saying what happened to her and how it happened, and, you know, like, I don't hate him."
8: After the plea, Resendez's mother, Esmeralda Castle, spoke to reporters saying that despite Copeland murdering her daughter, she does not hate him. A black Chesapeake man is in custody in connection with an attempted abduction investigation in Norfolk. Police say 47-year-old James Davis approached two women downtown on June 4th. He's now facing charges including abduction, robbery, brandishing a firearm, attempted malicious wounding, and firearm offenses.
10: "You showed me footage of me putting somebody in my car, then I'm guilty of that. If you see me raise a gun at somebody, I am guilty of that."
8: Wavy News 10 spoke with Davis behind bars, went through the list of charges, and he denied everything. Davis is being held without bond with his next court date set for July 23rd. The city of Suffolk has appointed Jerry Jones as deputy city manager overseeing the city's development portfolio. His appointment took effect May 6th after serving as interim deputy city manager since September 2025. Jones, who is Black, is an HBCU Hampton University graduate, licensed architect, and former capital outlay architect for Norfolk State University. Since joining Suffolk, he has helped manage more than $800 million in capital projects, including City Hall, Downtown Festival Park, Fire Station No. 11, and the East Suffolk Recreation Center. Second Lieutenant William H. Walker never made it to combat, but historians say the Tuskegee Airmen helped build the foundation for the legendary Red Tails. Walker was educated in Suffolk and assigned to the 100th Fighter Squadron of the 332nd Fighter Group, the first Black military aviators to fly combat missions for the U.S. Army Air Forces. Historian Craig Huntley tells WTKR News 3 that Walker, nicknamed Wild Bill, was known as a lively and talented pilot. He died at 24 during a training accident in Michigan. Michigan 2 years before the 332nd deployed to Italy. Today, Walker is buried at Oaklawn Cemetery in Suffolk, where visitors still honor his legacy. And Norfolk City Council is considering new restrictions for downtown public property ahead of a busy Juneteenth weekend, which includes Sail 250, the city's Juneteenth celebration, and the 50th anniversary of Harborfest. The ordinance would create festival zones downtown and along the waterfront from June 16th through the 23rd. Bikes and scooters would be banned in the main festival area, except for parking them in racks. City officials say the goal is to improve safety in crowded pedestrian areas, not discourage people from riding downtown. Council will consider the ordinance Tuesday night. I'm Amber Payton on your home for Black News First, Norfolk's BIN 92.1, the Black Information Network.
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2: Some say it began in 1986 when songwriters Jimmy Jam and Terry Lewis teamed up with Janet Jackson for her third album, Control. Borrowing from production that was popular at the time, the team would infuse Jackson's R&B vocals with drum machines and samplers synonymous with the hip-hop sound. The term New Jack Swing was coined a year later in a profile on Teddy Riley, whose contributions were so prolific, he would later be hailed as the king of New Jack Swing. The genre-bending sound would define the New York club scene and spread throughout the world.
3: This is how we do it.
2: In 2018, the New Jack Swing sound made its return with a remix of Bruno Mars' Finesse featuring Cardi B. This is Patty Jackson for the Black Information Network.
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5: If flying already feels more expensive this summer, you're not imagining it. A new airline ranking just named Delta the best airline in America again, followed by United and Southwest. But behind those rankings is a bigger money story hitting travelers right now, rising costs. Experts say airlines are putting more focus on price this year because jet fuel costs are climbing during the Iran conflict. And that means higher ticket prices, more baggage fees, and more pressure on families already trying to afford summer travel. For a lot of Black families, especially vacation and family reunions, those are already expensive enough. Now people are having to budget even harder just to visit loved ones, take kids on trips, or just get home for the holidays. And while airlines are making billions, consumers are asking a question. If we're paying more, are we actually getting better service for our money? With Money News at 24 and 54 minutes past each hour, I'm Mimi Brown on your home for Black News First, the Black Information Network.
6: I'm Amber Payton with BIN News Now. President Trump is defending his administration's so-called anti-weaponization fund, calling it a great idea on NBC's Meet the Press.
7: People have been badly hurt. They've committed suicide. They've lost their jobs. They've lost their families.
6: His comments come after Acting Attorney General Todd Blanche said the administration is not moving forward with the fund, which is also paused by a court ruling. The Navy has christened the USNS Thurgood Marshall in San Diego, honoring the first Black Supreme Court justice and civil rights pioneer. Three of Marshall's family members broke a champagne bottle across the hall Saturday. And Serena Williams is making a surprise return to professional tennis after a four-year retirement. The 44-year-old will play doubles at London's Queen Club with a Canadian rising star. When asked why she's coming back now, the 23-time Grand Slam champion said, quote, why not, end quote. Get BIN News Now on demand 24/7 on the iHeartRadio app.
8: I'm Vanessa Tyler on the Black Information Network, your home for Black News First. A dream trip turns into a nightmare on a Carnival cruise, and the Black woman who lost both of her legs is suing. Hannah Smith was celebrating life. She just walked to receive her diploma. Now she will never walk on her own two legs again.
9: On May 3rd of last year, I graduated summa cum laude at Miles College. 8 days later, on May 11th, I took a celebratory cruise with my best friend, which was supposed to be our vacation. But the very next day, May 12th, during our first stop in the Bahamas, I was involved in a terrible boat accident while I was on an excursion. While I was in the water, the catamaran's propellers were turned on, and they quickly sucked me underwater, kind of torpedoing me.
8: The propeller of the catamaran cut so deeply, both of her legs had to be amputated. She lost 60% of her blood, numerous operations. Her attorney says the operators of the excursion lured, coerced, and deceived the 23-year-old Black woman to drink dangerous amounts of alcohol combined with marijuana.

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3: I'm Amber Payton on your home for 24/7 news, Norfolk's BIN 92.1, the Black Information Network. Navy sailor Jeremiah Copeland has pleaded guilty to unpremeditated murder in the death of fellow sailor Angelina Resendez. Resendez disappeared from the barracks at Naval Station Norfolk in May of 2025 and was found dead 11 days later in Norfolk's Broad Creek neighborhood. Under a plea agreement, Copeland, who is Black, will serve at least 40 years and 2 months in military confinement.
4: He's going to learn from it, but that doesn't mean, you know, to hold that. I'm not going to hold that. And I don't want anybody else to have to hold that because it doesn't do any good. I thanked him for speaking the truth and for saying what happened to her and how it happened. And, you know, like, I don't hate him.
3: After the plea, Resendez's mother, Esmeralda Castle, spoke to reporters saying that despite Copeland murdering her daughter, she does not hate him. A Black Chesapeake man is in custody in connection with an attempted abduction investigation in Norfolk. Police say 47-year-old James Davis approached two women downtown on June 4th. He's now facing charges including abduction, robbery, brandishing a firearm, attempted malicious wounding, and firearm offenses.
5: If you show me footage of me putting somebody in my car, then I'm guilty of that. If you see me raise a gun at somebody, I am guilty of that.
3: Wavy News 10 spoke with Davis behind bars, went through the list of charges, and he denied everything. Davis is being held without bond with his next court date set for July 23rd. The city of Suffolk has appointed Jerry Jones as deputy city manager overseeing the city's development portfolio. His appointment took effect May 6th after serving as interim deputy city manager since September 2025. Jones, who is Black, is an HBCU Hampton University graduate, licensed architect, and former capital outlay architect for Norfolk State University. Since joining Suffolk, he has helped manage more than $800 million in capital projects, including City Hall, Downtown Festival Park, Fire Station Number 11, and the East Suffolk Recreation Center. Second Lieutenant William H. Walker never made it to combat, but historians say the Tuskegee Airmen helped build the foundation for the legendary Red Tails. Walker was educated in Suffolk and assigned to the 100th Fighter Squadron of the 332nd Fighter Group, the first Black military aviators to fly combat missions for the U.S. Army Air Forces. Historian Craig Huntley tells WTKR News 3 that Walker, nicknamed Wild Bill, was known as a lively and talented pilot. He died at 24 during a training accident in Michigan. Michigan 2 years before the 332nd deployed to Italy. Today, Walker is buried at Oaklawn Cemetery in Suffolk, where visitors still honor his legacy. And Norfolk City Council is considering new restrictions for downtown public property ahead of a busy Juneteenth weekend, which includes Sail 250, the city's Juneteenth celebration, and the 50th anniversary of Harborfest. The ordinance would create festival zones downtown and along the waterfront from June 16th through the 23rd. Bikes and scooters would be banned in the main festival area, except for parking them in racks. City officials say the goal is to improve safety in crowded pedestrian areas, not discourage people from riding downtown. Council will consider the ordinance Tuesday night. I'm Amber Payton on your home for Black News First, Norfolk's BIN 92.1, the Black Information Network.
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13: The border was never broken. It was left open on purpose. I'm James T. Harris, and I have something to say. For 4 years, Joe Biden told America there was nothing he could do about the border. Nothing. He needed Congress. He needed new laws. His hands were tied, and the media repeated it like gospel. They told Americans the president didn't have the authority to shut things down. They told us court challenges made enforcement impossible. They told us mass migration was just the new reality. But now the Trump administration has reached 12 straight months of zero border releases. Zero. Not fewer releases, not reduced releases, zero, which means the biggest lie of the Biden presidency just collapsed under the weight of facts. Because if Donald Trump could secure the border this quickly, then Joe Biden could have done it too. He simply chose not to. And that changes everything because this was never incompetence. This was policy. The Biden administration released tens of thousands of illegal immigrants into the country every month while insisting the border was secure. They flew migrants directly into American cities. They weakened vetting. They lost track of unaccompanied minors. They ignored overwhelmed communities while demanding taxpayers absorb the cost. And Americans did absorb it through crime, through fentanyl deaths, through overcrowded schools and hospitals, through strained housing and broken public trust. Then Alejandro Mayorkas stood in front of Congress and tried to tell you the system was under control. Now even that narrative is collapsing because one administration opened the gates while claiming helplessness. The other closed them while proving the power was there all along. The border crisis was never unavoidable. It was intentional. And now the receipts are impossible to ignore. I'm James T. Harris for the Black Information Network.
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14: In Toledo, Ohio, are set to give an update this morning after a weekend mass shooting near the Old West End Festival. Authorities say 12 people, ranging in age from 14 to 61, were struck by gunfire Saturday night. All are expected to survive. Investigators believe the shooting involved an exchange of gunfire between at least two people and are working to identify and locate those responsible. I'm Bree Wood with What's Trending.
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16: I'm Ree Harris, in for Morgan Wood. Alabama State University and Winston State University are celebrating record donations. Alabama State University is receiving $38 million in donations, while Winston-Salem State University will get about $50 million from a well-known billionaire and philanthropist, Mackenzie Scott, ex-wife of Amazon founder Jeff Bezos. Winston-Salem State University School Chancellor Bonita Brown says Scott's gift will change how the school operates and impact the lives of students moving forward. The gifts are part of Scott's 2019 pledge to donate half of her fortune to charity. Mackenzie Scott was inspired by Nobel laureate Toni Morrison at Princeton University.
17: I would say that one of the most inspiring and surprising things that she has given me is a real example of a life of passionate devotion to more than one calling.
16: With the latest in HBCU news, I'm Ree Harris, in for Morgan Wood on your home for Black News First, the Black Information Network.
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14: Lil Durk is facing a new federal racketeering charge as prosecutors expand their case ahead of his upcoming murder-for-hire trial, accusing the rapper of leading a criminal enterprise tied to his Only the Family label and directing violent acts, including murder and attempted murder allegations he denies. He's currently preparing for an August trial tied to the claim he put a bounty on rapper Quando Rondo in retaliation for the death of King Von. The case also centers on a 2022 Los Angeles shooting that left one man dead, with prosecutors now adding new allegations tied to a 2019 Atlanta shooting and a 2022 Chicago killing. Durk's legal team is calling the charges a weak attempt to strengthen the case. And in more entertainment news, Gabrielle Union may be heading back to television as the actress is set to executive produce a new HBO Max legal drama titled Debbie and is also in talks to star in the series, which will put her in front of and behind the camera. The show follows Debbie Powell, a once feared Atlanta attorney whose public downfall forces her to rebuild her life and career as a public defender. With the latest in entertainment at 17 and 47 minutes past each hour, I'm Bree Wood on the Black Information Network, your home for Black News First.
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0: Kesimpta ofatumumab is a prescription treatment for adults with relapsing forms of multiple sclerosis taken monthly after 3 weekly starter doses. 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
4: We begin in Norfolk, Virginia. That's where a Black Navy sailor accused in the death of a fellow sailor has entered a plea agreement.
23: 13 News Now is reporting Jeremiah Copeland entered that agreement in connection to the death of Angelina Resendez. This means an admission of guilt to unpremeditated murder as well as several other charges. The plea agreement calls for a sentence of no less than 40 years and 2 months of confinement at the U.S. Disciplinary Barracks in Leavenworth, Kansas. He'll get a dishonorable discharge, forfeit all pay and allowances, and be reduced in rank to seaman apprentice. I'm Mike Stevens on the Black Information Network.
22: In Douglasville, Georgia, just outside of Atlanta, cops say the suspect accused of carrying out a targeted shooting on a MARTA train has been arrested and will soon face a judge. The suspect, who is Black, has been identified as Anthony Tyrone Gresham. MARTA Chief Scott Crayer says high-profile events are not the reason for the additional staff dedicated to safety.
24: I don't want the local ridership to think, oh, we're just doing this because of World Cup. Yes, we have to stand up for World Cup just because of the sheer number of people. But after World Cup, come July 19th, I'm still responsible and my officers are still responsible for the safety of our system.
22: Meanwhile, after fleeing from the scene, the suspect was eventually captured in some nearby woods. Gresham is facing charges of aggravated assault and possession of a firearm during the commission of a felony. In predominantly Black-populated Detroit, Michigan, Motor City Pride took over the weekend. Around 65,000 people celebrated LGBTQ people and culture. The state's largest annual Pride celebration was held over 2 days. An HIV prevention specialist, Gabe Gillard, says he was busy.
25: It's been so great seeing all of the community members and everyone that is just out and about and very prideful and very, very, just, I love our community.
22: Three states had musical acts. Serenity and Chain's owner Michelle Martinez says the energy was terrific and adds Motor City Pride is always a really great show and the people are amazing.
4: In Illinois, Tyvion Campbell, an 18-year-old Black graduate of Chicago Tech Academy, performed a split on stage during her commencement ceremony, which led school officials to withholding her diploma and escorting her out of the venue. Campbell claims she wasn't aware of any rule prohibiting celebratory moves during the ceremony and was not warned beforehand. She says she'll attend Georgia State University with or without the physical diploma in hand. And finally, the National A. Philip Randolph Pullman Porter Museum will host its annual Juneteenth Youth Olympics and Community Recommitment Celebration in Chicago's historic Pullman community on June 20th. The event aims to promote youth empowerment and community pride. For more international, national, state, and local news impacting the Black community, listen to the Black Information Network on the iHeartRadio app or log on to BINnews.com. I'm Mike Moore, along with Nicole Deal, on your home for 24/7 News, the Black Information Network.
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8: Serena Williams is set to return to tennis after 4 years away in the doubles competition at the HSBC Championships.
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22: A new report from the New York Federal Reserve shows just how strained Americans are feeling financially. According to the latest survey of consumer expectations, 48% of Americans say they are worse off than they were a year ago. And looking ahead, confidence is not improving. Inflation, which is a key factor, is surging again as the war in Iran keeps pushing up oil and gas prices. Economists expect the next consumer price index to show inflation running at 4.2%, the fastest pace in 3 years. That is outpacing wages. Last month, earnings rose 3.4%, but inflation last month hit 3.8%. That means the average paycheck is not stretching as far as it used to. Meanwhile, 15% of Americans now fear they could lose their job within a year. At the same time, credit card delinquencies are higher than they have been in about 15 years. That means more households are struggling to keep up. Money news at 24 and 54 minutes past each hour. I'm Nicole Deal on your home for Black News First, the Black Information Network.
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22: A tense moment in the Oval Office is making headlines after President Donald Trump brushed off questions about the black unemployment gap. A reporter points out black unemployment is at 7.3% compared to 4.3% nationally. Trump was then asked what the administration planned to do about it. Instead of addressing the disparity, Trump insisted black workers were doing really well and then shifted to talking about future auto factories. Trump says where your black worker is really going to do well is when those factories open up.
4: In Fort Worth, Texas, police say a man dressed in all black walked out from between an apartment complex and a nearby business and started randomly shooting just after the Stop 6 Day neighborhood festivities. Four people were injured. One woman was shot in the head and remains in critical condition. A child was grazed in the head, and an officer sitting in his patrol car was also hurt when a bullet rocketed through his windshield. So far, no arrests have been made. In Chicago, Illinois, black former Chicago Bulls player and broadcaster Stacey King passed away on Sunday at the age of 59.
11: This fan says he was the announcer of the century.
12: Anything you know about the Bulls, Bulls Network, watching any game, Stacey King is associated just like Derrick Rose is, just like Michael Jordan. Like, he's that figure when it comes to calling Bulls games.
11: The Oklahoma native was drafted by Chicago in 1989 and was a member of the Bulls' first three championships in the 90s. I'm Perry Williams.
22: The Obama Presidential Center is set to open on June 19th, and four black-owned construction firms behind the project are getting their moment in the spotlight. Over 4,500 workers' names are now etched into the walls, a permanent tribute to the people who spent 9 years bringing the vision to life. Four black-owned firms, Powers & Sons, Ujamaa Construction, Brown & Moman, and Turner Construction, form the Lakeside Alliance, describing the project as a model of true collaboration to reach for the highest standard. The Obama Foundation is a nonprofit collaborator of the Black Information Network. I'm Nicole Deal, along with Mike Moore, on your home for Black News First, the Black Information Network. Your Healthy Minute is next.
26: In a previous edition of Healthy Minute on the Black Information Network, we talked about heart health and how heart disease disproportionately affects the black population, in particular women, and even more so African American women, and how it is the leading cause of death for women. Turns out that 9 out of 10 women do not know heart disease is the leading cause of death in women. Dr. Andrea Clemis with MDVIP says that according to their survey, women don't get the information they need to address the greatest health risks they face. The survey also showed that nearly 75% of women don't know lack of sleep or hearing loss can damage the brain. All of this, she says, points to the fact that there needs to be greater outreach and education to help women better understand their health. There are educational tools and women's heart health information, including nutrition information, at the American Heart Association website at heart.org. And that's your Healthy Minute. I'm Mike Eilen on the Black Information Network.

0: help with her recovery. A black man found hiding in a United Airlines plane bathroom has been charged with a felony. Police say Abdulrahman Oriomi did not have a boarding pass, and the plane had to immediately return to the gate in Houston, Texas, at the George Bush Intercontinental Airport. What officials are trying to figure out is how he got through the levels of security with what turned out to be a fake boarding pass. A black woman says she was doing her daily hustle as a delivery worker in Metro Atlanta when out of nowhere, a white woman approaches her car with the typical, "You don't belong here.
1: If you don't stay here, don't you worry about it.
2: And you know, you don't belong here.
1: You don't belong here.
2: You don't belong here.
1: You better get from behind my vehicle before I be done took your ass on down the road with me."
0: The Instagrammer listed as Chiquita Wilder says she was there in the driveway of the home where she just delivered a package. Atlanta Black Star reports she was not there more than 5 seconds when the woman who did not live in the house approached, telling her she didn't belong. And a white firefighter lost his job immediately when he relayed a racial slur over the countywide radio. As soon as he returned to the Horsham Firehouse in Horsham Township, Pennsylvania, Fire Chief Lee Greenberg says volunteer firefighter was fired. No excuses.
3: "We're extremely sorry that this happened. And, you know, we just want to make it right. And, you know, this was just a bit terrible lapse in judgment."
0: The fire chief adds there is a zero tolerance for racist language, like the N-word that was used.
3: "He was terminated as soon as he returned back to the firehouse. And now we're all here trying to make it right for the public."
0: I'm Vanessa Tyler on the Black Information Network, your home for Black News First.
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9: I'm Amber Payton on your home for 24/7 news, Norfolk's BIN 92.1, the Black Information Network. Navy sailor Jeremiah Copeland has pleaded guilty to unpremeditated murder in the death of fellow sailor Angelina Resendez. Resendez disappeared from the barracks at Naval Station Norfolk in May of 2025 and was found dead 11 days later in Norfolk's Broad Creek neighborhood. Under a plea agreement, Copeland, who is black, will serve at least 40 years and 2 months in military confinement.
10: "He's gonna learn from it, but that doesn't mean, you know, to hold that. I'm not gonna hold that, and I don't want anybody else to have to hold that because it doesn't do any good. I thanked him for speaking the truth and for saying what happened to her and how it happened, and, you know, like, I don't hate him."
9: After the plea, Resendez's mother, Esmeralda Castle, spoke to reporters saying that despite Copeland murdering her daughter, she does not hate him. A black Chesapeake man is in custody in connection with an attempted abduction investigation in Norfolk. Police say 47-year-old James Davis approached two women downtown on June 4th. He's now facing charges including abduction, robbery, brandishing a firearm, attempted malicious wounding, and firearm offenses.
11: "If you show me footage of me putting somebody in my car, then I'm guilty of that. If you see me raise a gun at somebody, I am guilty of that."
9: Wavy News 10 spoke with Davis behind bars, went through the list of charges, and he denied everything. Davis is being held without bond with his next court date set for July 23rd. The city of Suffolk has appointed Jerry Jones as deputy city manager overseeing the city's development portfolio. His appointment took effect May 6th after serving as interim deputy city manager since September 2025. Jones

0: approaches her car with the typical, "You don't belong here."
1: If you don't stay here, don't you worry about it.
2: You don't belong here.
1: You don't belong here.
2: You don't belong here.
1: You better get from behind my vehicle before I be done took your ass on down the road with me.
0: The Instagrammer listed as Chiquita Wilder says she was there in the driveway of the home where she just delivered a package. Atlanta Black Star reports she was not there more than 5 seconds when the woman who did not live in the house approached, telling her she didn't belong. And a white firefighter lost his job immediately when he relayed a racial slur over the countywide radio. As soon as he returned to the Horsham Firehouse in Horsham Township, Pennsylvania, Fire Chief Lee Greenberg says volunteer firefighter was fired. No excuses.
3: "We're extremely sorry that this happened. And, you know, we just want to make it right. And, you know, this was just a bit terrible lapse in judgment."
0: The fire chief adds there is a zero tolerance for racist language, like the N-word that was used.
3: "He was terminated as soon as he returned back to the firehouse. And now we're all here trying to make it right for the public."
0: I'm Vanessa Tyler on the Black Information Network, your home for Black News First.
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9: I'm Amber Payton on your home for 24/7 news, Norfolk's BIN 92.1, the Black Information Network. Navy sailor Jeremiah Copeland has pleaded guilty to unpremeditated murder in the death of fellow sailor Angelina Resendez. Resendez disappeared from the barracks at Naval Station Norfolk in May of 2025 and was found dead 11 days later in Norfolk's Broad Creek neighborhood. Under a plea agreement, Copeland, who is Black, will serve at least 40 years and 2 months in military confinement.
10: "He's going to learn from it, but that doesn't mean, you know, to hold that. I'm not going to hold that. And I don't want anybody else to have to hold that because it doesn't do any good. I thanked him for speaking the truth and for saying what happened to her and how it happened. And, you know, like, I don't hate him."
9: After the plea, Resendez's mother, Esmeralda Castle, spoke to reporters saying that despite Copeland murdering her daughter, she does not hate him. A Black Chesapeake man is in custody in connection with an attempted abduction investigation in Norfolk. Police say 47-year-old James Davis approached two women downtown on June 4th. He's now facing charges including abduction, robbery, brandishing a firearm, attempted malicious wounding, and firearm offenses.
11: "If you show me footage of me putting somebody in my car, then I'm guilty of that. If you see me raise a gun at somebody, I am guilty of that."
9: Wavy News 10 spoke with Davis behind bars, went through the list of charges, and he denied everything. Davis is being held without bond with his next court date set for July 23rd. The city of Suffolk has appointed Jerry Jones as deputy city manager overseeing the city's development portfolio. His appointment took effect May 6th after serving as interim deputy city manager since September 2025. Jones, who is Black, is an HBCU Hampton University graduate, licensed architect, and former capital outlay architect for Norfolk State University. Since joining Suffolk, he has helped manage more than $800 million in capital projects, including City Hall, Downtown Festival Park, Fire Station Number 11, and the East Suffolk Recreation Center. Second Lieutenant William H. Walker never made it to combat, but historians say the Tuskegee Airmen helped build the foundation for the legendary Red Tails. Walker was educated in Suffolk and assigned to the 100th Fighter Squadron of the 332nd Fighter Group, the first black military aviators to fly combat missions.

0: for the U.S. Army Air Forces. Historian Craig Huntley tells WTKR News 3 that Walker, nicknamed Wild Bill, was known as a lively and talented pilot. He died at 24 during a training accident in Michigan 2 years before the 332nd deployed to Italy. Today, Walker is buried at Oaklawn Cemetery in Suffolk, where visitors still honor his legacy. And Norfolk City Council is considering new restrictions for downtown public property ahead of a busy Juneteenth weekend, which includes Sail 250, the city's Juneteenth celebration, and the 50th anniversary of Harborfest. The ordinance would create festival zones downtown and along the waterfront from June 16th through the 23rd. Bikes and scooters would be banned in the main festival area, except for parking them in racks. City officials say the goal is to improve safety in crowded pedestrian areas, not discourage people from riding downtown. Council will consider the ordinance Tuesday night. I'm Amber Payton on your home for Black News First, Norfolk's BIN 92.1, the Black Information Network.
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0: immediately when he relayed a racial slur over the countywide radio. As soon as he returned to the Horsham Firehouse in Horsham Township, Pennsylvania, Fire Chief Lee Greenberg says volunteer firefighter was fired. No excuses.
1: We're extremely sorry that this happened, and, you know, we just want to make it right. And, you know, this was just a bit terrible lapse in judgment.
0: The fire chief adds there is a zero tolerance for racist language, like the N-word that was used.
1: He was terminated as soon as he returned back to the firehouse. And now we're all here trying to make it right for the public.
0: I'm Vanessa Tyler on the Black Information Network, your home for Black News First.
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7: I'm Mike Stevens on your home for Black News First, the Black Information Network. We're following up now on a very disturbing story out of North Carolina after a black woman was beaten up on camera by a white police officer for no apparent reason. The video captured on a home's Ring camera. The officer was fired the next day and charged. And last half hour, we heard from black attorney Ben Crump calling for not just misdemeanor, but felony charges to be filed. And now we hear from the father and uncle of 34-year-old Sheree Moore, who they say was having a mental health episode, speaking here to CNN.
8: It's rough on us. We doing, it's not good. I'm having bad times every day since that happened. It was sad that I couldn't reach out there for, you know, it's hurt me, you know. Sad I couldn't reach out there to help her, and that just broke me down there.
9: The entire community is really at an unrest right now. I can imagine the phone calls my brother's been getting, but I've been getting calls from all over about how angry they are, not only from North Carolina, but from Ohio, from Florida, from South Carolina, from Virginia. People from everywhere have called me. Some that don't even know me. They found me through Facebook. So the community is upset, to say the least.
7: There have been numerous protests about this, and the men say they expect it to continue.
9: And we've asked them to make sure that it's peaceful, a peaceful protest, but to continue to protest. So, yes, more will happen.
7: Making matters worse, her father says his daughter was experiencing a mental health crisis and needed help not to be hurt.
8: She was calling out and letting them know that she need her medicine. She need to go to mental health, call my daddy, call mental health, call crisis. And he just didn't care. He just kept on hitting her.
7: And aside from her physical injuries, the men were asked how she's doing otherwise.
9: She's numb. She's numb. And I even asked my brother, what is she saying about this? She don't know what to say. She's numb to it. She's hurting. She's not talking at all. So she really don't know. Her mental illness is serious. It's more serious than you could ever imagine. As I said earlier, I don't even know if she still realizes the severity of what's going on right now, what has really happened to her, and the impact it's going to be for a long time.
7: Well, since those men were interviewed, the latest information has Ben Crump and the family of Sheree Moore still looking for felony charges to be filed against the officer. And as the protests continue, we're still looking to see what lawsuits could be filed against the officer at the department.

0: 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I'm Kevin Brown on your home for Black News First, the Black Information Network.
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6: I'm Amber Payton on your home for 24/7 news, Norfolk's BIN 92.1, the Black Information Network. Navy sailor Jeremiah Copeland has pleaded guilty to unpremeditated murder in the death of fellow sailor Angelina Resendez. Resendez disappeared from the barracks at Naval Station Norfolk in May of 2025 and was found dead 11 days later in Norfolk's Broad Creek neighborhood. Under a plea agreement, Copeland, who is Black, will serve at least 40 years and 2 months in military confinement.
7: He's going to learn from it, but that doesn't mean, you know, to hold that. I'm not going to hold that. And I don't want anybody else to have to hold that because it doesn't do any good. I thanked him for speaking the truth and for saying what happened to her and how it happened. And, you know, like, I don't hate him.
6: After the plea, Resendez's mother, Esmeralda Castle, spoke to reporters saying that despite Copeland murdering her daughter, she does not hate him. A Black Chesapeake man is in custody in connection with an attempted abduction investigation in Norfolk. Police say 47-year-old James Davis approached two women downtown on June 4th. He's now facing charges including abduction, robbery, brandishing a firearm, attempted malicious wounding, and firearm offenses.
8: If you show me footage of me putting somebody in my car, then I'm guilty of that. If you see me raise a gun at somebody, I am guilty of that.
6: Wavy News 10 spoke with Davis behind bars, went through the list of charges, and he denied everything. Davis is being held without bond with his next court date set for July 23rd. The city of Suffolk has appointed Jerry Jones as deputy city manager overseeing the city's development portfolio. His appointment took effect May 6th after serving as interim deputy city manager since September 2025. Jones, who is Black, is an HBCU Hampton University graduate, licensed architect, and former capital outlay architect for Norfolk State University. Since joining Suffolk, he has helped manage more than $800 million in capital projects, including City Hall, Downtown Festival Park, Fire Station No. 11, and the East Suffolk Recreation Center. Second Lieutenant William H. Walker never made it to combat, but historians say the Tuskegee Airmen helped build the foundation for the legendary Red Tails. Walker was educated in Suffolk and assigned to the 100th Fighter Squadron of the 332nd Fighter Group, the first Black military aviators to fly combat missions for the U.S. Army Air Forces. Historian Craig Huntley tells WTKR News 3 that Walker, nicknamed Wild Bill, was known as a lively and talented pilot. He died at 24 during a training accident in Michigan, 2 years before the 332nd deployed to Italy. Today, Walker is buried at Oaklawn Cemetery in Suffolk, where visitors still honor his legacy. And Norfolk City Council is considering new restrictions for downtown public property ahead of a busy Juneteenth weekend, which includes Sail 250, the city's Juneteenth celebration, and the 50th anniversary of Harborfest. The ordinance would create festival zones downtown and along the waterfront from June 16th through the 23rd. Bikes and scooters would be banned in the main festival area, except for parking them in racks. City officials say the goal is to improve safety in crowded pedestrian areas, not discourage people from riding downtown. Council will consider the ordinance Tuesday night. I'm Amber Payton on your home for Black News First, Norfolk's BIN 92.1, the Black Information Network.
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4: 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Navy sailor Jeremiah Copeland has pleaded guilty to unpremeditated murder in the death of fellow sailor Angelina Resendez. Resendez disappeared from the barracks at Naval Station Norfolk in May of 2025 and was found dead 11 days later in Norfolk's Broad Creek neighborhood. Under a plea agreement, Copeland, who is Black, will serve at least 40 years and 2 months in military confinement.
5: He's going to learn from it, but that doesn't mean, you know, to hold that. I'm not going to hold that. And I don't want anybody else to have to hold that because it doesn't do any good. I thanked him for speaking the truth and for saying what happened to her and how it happened. And, you know, like, I don't hate him.
4: After the plea, Resendez's mother, Esmeralda Castle, spoke to reporters saying that despite Copeland murdering her daughter, she does not hate him. A Black Chesapeake man is in custody in connection with an attempted abduction investigation in Norfolk. Police say 47-year-old James Davis approached two women downtown on June 4th. He's now facing charges including abduction, robbery, brandishing a firearm, attempted malicious wounding, and firearm offenses.
6: You showed me footage of me putting somebody in my car, then I'm guilty of that. If you see me raise a gun at somebody, I am guilty of that.
4: Wavy News 10 spoke with Davis behind bars, went through the list of charges, and he denied everything. Davis is being held without bond with his next court date set for July 23rd. The city of Suffolk has appointed Jerry Jones as deputy city manager overseeing the city's development portfolio. His appointment took effect May 6th after serving as interim deputy city manager since September 2025. Jones, who is Black, is an HBCU Hampton University graduate, licensed architect, and former capital outlay architect for Norfolk State University. Since joining Suffolk, he has helped manage more than $800 million in capital projects, including City Hall, Downtown Festival Park, Fire Station Number 11, and the East Suffolk Recreation Center. Second Lieutenant William H. Walker never made it to combat, but historians say the Tuskegee Airmen helped build the foundation for the legendary Red Tails. Walker was educated in Suffolk and assigned to the 100th Fighter Squadron of the 332nd Fighter Group, the first Black military aviators to fly combat missions for the U.S. Army Air Forces. Historian Craig Huntley tells WTKR News 3 that Walker, nicknamed Wild Bill, was known as a lively and talented pilot. He died at 24 during a training accident in Michigan. Michigan 2 years before the 332nd deployed to Italy. Today, Walker is buried at Oaklawn Cemetery in Suffolk, where visitors still honor his legacy. And Norfolk City Council is considering new restrictions for downtown public property ahead of a busy Juneteenth weekend, which includes Sail 250, the city's Juneteenth celebration, and the 50th anniversary of Harborfest. The ordinance would create festival zones downtown and along the waterfront from June 16th through the 23rd. Bikes and scooters would be banned in the main festival area, except for parking them in racks. City officials say the goal is to improve safety in crowded pedestrian areas, not discourage people from riding downtown. Council will consider the ordinance Tuesday night. I'm Amber Payton on your home for Black News First, Norfolk's BIN 92.1, the Black Information Network.
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3: I'm Amber Payton on your home for 24/7 News, Norfolk's BIN 92.1, the Black Information Network. Navy sailor Jeremiah Copeland has pleaded guilty to unpremeditated murder in the death of fellow sailor Angelina Resendez. Resendez disappeared from the barracks at Naval Station Norfolk in May of 2025 and was found dead 11 days later in Norfolk's Broad Creek neighborhood. Under a plea agreement, Copeland, who is Black, will serve at least 40 years and 2 months in military confinement.
4: He's going to learn from it, but that doesn't mean, you know, to hold that. I'm not going to hold that. And I don't want anybody else to have to hold that because it doesn't do any good. I thanked him for speaking the truth and for saying what happened to her and how it happened. And, you know, like, I don't hate him.
3: After the plea, Resendez's mother, Esmeralda Castle, spoke to reporters saying that despite Copeland murdering her daughter, she does not hate him. A Black Chesapeake man is in custody in connection with an attempted abduction investigation in Norfolk. Police say 47-year-old James Davis approached two women downtown on June 4th. He's now facing charges including abduction, robbery, brandishing a firearm, attempted malicious wounding, and firearm offenses.
5: You showed me footage of me putting somebody in my car, then I'm guilty of that. If you see me raise a gun at somebody, I am guilty of that.
3: Wavy News 10 spoke with Davis behind bars, went through the list of charges, and he denied everything. Davis is being held without bond with his next court date set for July 23rd. The city of Suffolk has appointed Jerry Jones as deputy city manager overseeing the city's development portfolio. His appointment took effect May 6th after serving as interim deputy city manager since September 2025. Jones, who is Black, is an HBCU Hampton University graduate, licensed architect, and former capital outlay architect for Norfolk State University. Since joining Suffolk, he has helped manage more than $800 million in capital projects, including City Hall, Downtown Festival Park, Fire Station Number 11, and the East Suffolk Recreation Center. Second Lieutenant William H. Walker never made it to combat, but historians say the Tuskegee Airmen helped build the foundation for the legendary Red Tails. Walker was educated in Suffolk and assigned to the 100th Fighter Squadron of the 332nd Fighter Group, the first Black military aviators to fly combat missions for the U.S. Army Air Forces. Historian Craig Huntley tells WTKR News 3 that Walker, nicknamed Wild Bill, was known as a lively and talented pilot. He died at 24 during a training accident in Michigan. Michigan, 2 years before the 332nd deployed to Italy. Today, Walker is buried at Oaklawn Cemetery in Suffolk, where visitors still honor his legacy. And Norfolk City Council is considering new restrictions for downtown public property ahead of a busy Juneteenth weekend, which includes Sail 250, the city's Juneteenth celebration, and the 50th anniversary of Harborfest. The ordinance would create festival zones downtown and along the waterfront from June 16th through the 23rd. Bikes and scooters would be banned in the main festival area, except for parking them in racks. City officials say the goal is to improve safety in crowded pedestrian areas, not discourage people from riding downtown. Council will consider the ordinance Tuesday night. I'm Amber Payton on your home for Black News First, Norfolk's BIN 92.1, the Black Information Network.
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0: 92.1, the Black Information Network. Navy sailor Jeremiah Copeland has pleaded guilty to unpremeditated murder in the death of fellow sailor Angelina Resendez. Resendez disappeared from the barracks at Naval Station Norfolk in May of 2025 and was found dead 11 days later in Norfolk's Broad Creek neighborhood. Under a plea agreement, Copeland, who is Black, will serve at least 40 years and 2 months in military confinement.
1: He's going to learn from it, but that doesn't mean, you know, to hold that. I'm not going to hold that, and I don't want anybody else to have to hold that because it doesn't do any good. I thanked him for speaking the truth and for saying what happened to her and how it happened, and, you know, like, I don't hate him.
0: After the plea, Resendez's mother, Esmeralda Castle, spoke to reporters saying that despite Copeland murdering her daughter, she does not hate him. A Black Chesapeake man is in custody in connection with an attempted abduction investigation in Norfolk. Police say 47-year-old James Davis approached two women downtown on June 4th. He's now facing charges including abduction, robbery, brandishing a firearm, attempted malicious wounding, and firearm offenses.
2: You showed me footage of me putting somebody in my car, then I'm guilty of that. If you see me raise a gun at somebody, I am guilty of that.
0: Wavy News 10 spoke with Davis behind bars, went through the list of charges, and he denied everything. Davis is being held without bond with his next court date set for July 23rd. The city of Suffolk has appointed Jerry Jones as deputy city manager overseeing the city's development portfolio. His appointment took effect May 6th after serving as interim deputy city manager since September 2025. Jones, who is Black, is an HBCU Hampton University graduate, licensed architect, and former capital outlay architect for Norfolk State University. Since joining Suffolk, he has helped manage more than $800 million in capital projects, including City Hall, Downtown Festival Park, Fire Station No. 11, and the East Suffolk Recreation Center. Second Lieutenant William H. Walker never made it to combat, but historians say the Tuskegee Airmen helped build the foundation for the legendary Red Tails. Walker was educated in Suffolk and assigned to the 100th Fighter Squadron of the 332nd Fighter Group, the first Black military aviators to fly combat missions for the U.S. Army Air Forces. Historian Craig Huntley tells WTKR News 3 that Walker, nicknamed Wild Bill, was known as a lively and talented pilot. He died at 24 during a training accident in Michigan. Michigan 2 years before the 332nd deployed to Italy. Today, Walker is buried at Oaklawn Cemetery in Suffolk, where visitors still honor his legacy. And Norfolk City Council is considering new restrictions for downtown public property ahead of a busy Juneteenth weekend, which includes Sail 250, the city's Juneteenth celebration, and the 50th anniversary of Harborfest. The ordinance would create festival zones downtown and along the waterfront from June 16th through the 23rd. Bikes and scooters would be banned in the main festival area, except for parking them in racks. City officials say the goal is to improve safety in crowded pedestrian areas, not discourage people from riding downtown. Council will consider the ordinance Tuesday night. I'm Amber Payton on your home for Black News First, Norfolk's BIN 92.1, the Black Information Network.
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